0: Kicking off this week's episode of Performance Oklahoma was Mikhail Glinka's Trio Pathétique in D minor, written in 1832. It was performed for us today by José Frank Barlister on clarinet, Edward Aron on cello, and Anne-Marie McDermott on piano, here on Performance Oklahoma from Classical KUCO. The next work being presented from the recital Lavish Passion comes to us from Hungarian composer.
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Rounding out the first half of Lavish Passion was Béla Bartók's work from 1938, Contrasts. It was performed for us today by José Franck Ballester on clarinet, Yura Lee on violin, and Anne-Marie McDermott on piano here on Performance Oklahoma from Classical KUCO. The concert took place on Saturday, March 1st, at 7:30 p.m. at the McKnight Center for the Performing Arts in Stillwater. We'll have more from Lavish Passion here on Performance Oklahoma from Classical KUCO after this. Please stay with us.

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Welcome back to Performance Oklahoma from Classical KUCO. Today, we are featuring a chamber music recital that took place on Saturday, March 1st at 7:30 p.m. at the McKnight Center for the Performing Arts in Stillwater. The program was titled Lavish Passion and features pianist Anne-Marie McDermott and friends. We have one more work to share with you from this program. It comes to us from Hungarian composer active in the 20th century, and that's going to be Ernő Dohnányi, sometimes referred to as Ernst von Dohnányi. The work was written in 1935 during a period of sustained illness, and that is his sextet in C major, opus 37. The work is being performed in four movements, and we'll hear Chad Hoops on violin, Blena Parjo von der Stadt on viola, Eduard Aron on cello, Jose Frank Ballester on clarinet, Ryan Williamson on horn, and Anne-Marie McDermott on piano. Please enjoy this performance of Ernő Dohnányi's Sextet in C Major, Opus 37, here on Performance Oklahoma from Classical KUCO.

0: You've been listening to Erno Donchiani's Sextet in C Major, Opus 37, from 1935. We heard Chad Hoops on violin, Milena Piaggio van der Stadt on viola, Edouard Aron on cello, Jose Frank Ballester on clarinet, Ryan Williamson on horn, and Anne-Marie McDermott on piano, here on Performance Oklahoma from Classical KUCO. That concludes the chamber concert titled Lavish Passion and featured works from Glinka, Bartok, and Donchiani. It took place on Saturday, March 1st at 7:30 p.m. at the McKnight Center for the Performing Arts in Stillwater. 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
1: 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I'm Tony Morris. Classical Guitar Alive is broadcast thanks to the generous support of the Augustine Foundation and the Kadosky Family Fund and Charles and Taco Parker and by Augustine Strings, makers of classical guitar strings since 1947. And thanks to a gift in loving memory of Adam Bratcher. Thanks for joining me. We'll hear music by Bach, Dvorak, Villa-Lobos, Tárrega, and British composer Stephen Goss. We'll start with music from the Baroque by an unknown composer. 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

Hello, and welcome to With Heart and Voice, a program where we explore the riches of the sacred choral and organ repertoire. I'm Peter Dubois, and I'm delighted that you've joined me for the next hour of inspirational listening. We've officially crossed the threshold into summer, a time for many to enjoy relaxation, refreshment, and reflection. On today's edition of With Heart and Voice, we'll help set the tone for this season of renewal with great sacred choral and organ music by Eric Whitaker, Carenza Briggs, and Ray Vaughan Williams, among many others. We'll begin with music of great beauty and serenity for organ and harp. Organist Graham Eccles is joined by harpist Ira Lynn Jones in performing Aria in Classic Style by Marcel Grandjeanny, who was both a harpist and organist, teaching harp at the Juilliard School from 1938 until his death in 1975.

Organist Graham Eccles and harpist Ira Lynn Jones performed Aria in Classic Style by Marcel Grandjeni. They performed at the Cathedral of St. Asaph in Wales, a cathedral standing from the 13th century. We move to a hymn calling the singers' and listeners' attention to the presence of the holy in worship, a perfect hymn to invite reflection. Be Still for the Presence of the Lord was written by David Evans and arranged here by Indra Hughes. The choir of Wells Cathedral is led by Malcolm Archer, accompanied by Rupert Goff.

Be Still for the Presence of the Lord, a hymn by David Evans, arranged by Indra Hughes. Malcolm Archer led the choir of Wells Cathedral. You're listening to With Heart and Voice. The University of Utah Singers perform two works next. First, a joyous and ecstatic piece by Gerald Finzi on a text by Robert Bridges, My Spirit Sang All Day. That'll be followed by Eric Whitaker's beautiful setting of E.E. Cummings' charming poem, I Thank You, God, for Most This Amazing Day, with its idiosyncratic capitalization of random words and refreshing imagery. Brady R. Allred conducts the University of Utah Singers.

The University of Utah singers, led by Brady Allred, sang I Thank You God for Most This Amazing Day by Eric Whitaker. Earlier, they performed My Spirit Sang All Day by Gerald Finzi, taken from a set of seven-part songs on poetry of Robert Bridges. Carenza Briggs, who grew up as a chorister under her father David's direction at Gloucester Cathedral, has established herself as an important composer of choral music in recent years, with commissions from leading ensembles in the UK and the United States. While serving as composer-in-residence with the St. Louis Chamber Chorus, she wrote a trilogy, Height in Depth Suite, in 2022. From that, we'll hear the final movement, setting Psalm 121, I Will Lift Up Mine Eyes. Philip Barnes leads the St. Louis Chamber Chorus.

Christ Hath a Garden, as set by Alabama composer Kaylee Scott and performed by the Rochester-based ensemble Madrigalia. Roger Wilhelm directed. Earlier, the St. Louis Chamber Chorus, led by Philip Barnes, performed I Will Lift Up Mine Eyes by British composer Carenza Briggs. 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

The National Weather Service has issued severe thunderstorm watch number 372, effective until 6 a.m. Central Daylight Time Monday. This watch includes the following counties: in Oklahoma, Canadian, Cleveland, Grady, Kingfisher, Lincoln, Logan, McLean, Oklahoma, Payne, and Pottawatomie. Remember, a severe thunderstorm watch means that conditions are favorable for the development of severe weather, including large hail and damaging winds, in and close to the watch area. While severe weather may not be imminent, persons should remain alert for rapidly changing weather conditions and listen for later statements and possible warnings. Stay tuned to NOAA Weather Radio, commercial radio and television outlets, or internet sources for the latest severe weather information.

Thomas Heywood performed Spring Song by Alfred Hollins on the restored William Hill organ from 1913 at St. John's Church, Toorak, Australia. William Blake's brief poem, The Lamb, has inspired composers of several generations, including Betsy McGlaid, who wrote her setting for the choir of York Minster for their services of Nine Lessons and Carols in 2019. She writes, "For me, the biblical symbol of the Lamb represents one of the most profound theological mysteries. That divine omnipotence should be portrayed by a vulnerable lamb speaks volumes of the humility and self-sacrificing nature of God." Robert Sharp leads the choir of York Minster in The Lamb by Betsy McGlaid.

Lamb, a setting by Betsy McGlade, a cellist and composer from Cornwall, of William Blake's famous poem. Robert Sharp led the choir of York Minster. Robert Bridges' text, My Eyes for Beauty Pine, is well known for its 20th century setting by Herbert Howells. Siblings Elizabeth and Thomas Coxhead took up the text in a short choral work on which they collaborated for the wedding of a cousin in 2013. Their collaboration grew out of an earlier desire to enter a carol writing competition for which Elizabeth wrote the melody and Thomas added the harmony. They've since composed several choral works together, and My Eyes for Beauty Pine has achieved great popularity in the UK and in North America. Robert Sharp again leads the choir of York Minster.

Oliver Hancock led the girl choristers of the Collegiate Church of St. Mary, Warwick, in a setting of God Be in My Head by Paul Bryan. Mark Swinton played the organ. Earlier, the choir of York Minster, under the direction of Robert Sharp, sang My Eyes for Beauty Pine by Elizabeth and Thomas Coxett. You're listening to With Heart and Voice. Written between 1906 and 1911, Ralph Vaughan Williams' five mystical songs are among the most beloved of his sacred compositions, setting texts by 17th-century Welsh poet and Anglican priest George Herbert. The direct and spiritual texts receive equally direct musical settings, originally composed for baritone, chorus, and orchestra, the form in which they received their premiere in 1911. From that set, we'll listen to the second and third movements, I Got Me Flowers and Love Bade Me Welcome. Baritone Thomas Allen is joined by the Corydon Singers and English Chamber Orchestra, all conducted by Matthew Best.

two movements from the Five Mystical Songs by Ralph Vaughan Williams. We just heard Love Bade Me Welcome, and earlier, I Got Me Flowers. Thomas Allen performed with the Corydon Singers and English Chamber Orchestra. Matthew Best conducted. Music from the Orthodox tradition is next, as we hear the concluding movement of a collaborative work by six composers addressing various portions of text and imagery from Psalm 103. From the larger work, Heaven and Earth, A Song of Creation, we'll hear Alleluia by Richard Tensing. Capella Romana is directed by John Michael Boyer.

Alleluia by Richard Tensing, taken from the larger work Heaven and Earth, A Song of Creation. It was performed by Capella Romana, directed by John Michael Boyer.

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I hope you enjoyed the selections I've chosen and found them to be meaningful and inspiring. Some of the recordings have come from the Richard Gladwell Collection. 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Executive producer is Gene Fisher, and I'm Peter Dubois. 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

Welcome to Early Music Now. Today's show is called Just a Monk in Love, and we're hearing love songs from the 14th century by the Monk of Salzburg and Guillaume de Machaut, including performances by duo Ensle Lamprecht and Gothic Voices. I'm Sarah Schneider, delighted you could tune in today. Let's get started with some music by an enigmatic composer who was writing music and poetry towards the end of the 14th century, who was known only as the Monk of Salzburg. His links to the court of the Archbishop of Salzburg, Pilgrim II, are well documented. He wrote sacred songs and a passion set to music, but today we're going to be hearing some of his secular love songs, performed by duo Ensle Lamprecht. Let's start with an instrumental arrangement of Dem Allerliebsten Schönstens Weib.

We're listening to tracks from a recording released in 2022 by duo Ensle Lamprecht called The Anonymous Lover, love songs by the monk of Salzburg from the late 14th century. Our performers include Anne Suse Ensle playing recorders, percussionist and singer Philippe Lamprecht, and Susanna Ansorg playing medieval fiddle and rebec. Thanks for joining me for Early Music Now. I'm Sarah Schneider. The monk of Salzburg was mysterious, but very popular. His works can be found in more than 90 manuscripts, and it's easy to understand why. His unique melodies and sensuous poetry make for a wonderful listening experience. Duo Ensle Lamprecht presents this music using a variety of instruments, including organetto, dulcimer, Celtic harp, and an instrument I was unfamiliar with, a kind of xylophone called a straw fiddle. We'll hear it now in an arrangement of Raut Allerliebstes Fräulein Zart.

Selections from The Anonymous Lover with music by The Monk of Salzburg, performed by duo Ensley Lamprecht here on Early Music Now. I'm Sarah Schneider. Thanks for being here today.

The life story of the monk of Salzburg is still shrouded in mystery, but Guillaume de Machaut's biography is fairly well documented. He was born around the year 1300 in Reims in northern France, which at that time was a thriving city of about 20,000. The composer spent his life in the service of the church, where he eventually rose to the rank of canon. This allowed him the freedom to exercise his other calling, poetry. His influence can be seen in the poems of Jean Froissart, Geoffrey Chaucer, and Christine de Pizan. His religious calling didn't stop him from writing passionate texts about earthly love, as we'll see. I'll start this set with Lady From Whom Comes All My Joy. The lover in the text lives in the hope of seeing his beloved and writes, "This sweet hope keeps me alive and sustains me with amorous desire." We'll hear Gothic voices here on Early Music Now.

We're listening to a CD that was recorded back in 1983 by Gothic Voices called The Mirror of Narcissus, with love songs by Guillaume de Machaut. I'm glad you're here for Early Music Now today. I'm Sarah Schneider. Guillaume de Machaut is one of the most fascinating composers of the Middle Ages. His dynamic melodies, with their spiky harmonies and sometimes unexpected contours, still speak to us. And his texts resonate with anyone who has suffered from unrequited love. Even though Machaut was in holy orders, he may have had his very own courtly love adventure. One of his masterworks was a poem called Le Voir Dit, or The True Tale. It's just over 9,000 lines long and dates from the late 1360s, when the composer himself was in his 60s. It relates his correspondence and romance with a fellow poet he calls Toute Belle in the poem, meaning all beautiful, but whose scholars have identified as Péronne d'Armentier, thanks to a clever word puzzle in one of the poems. Whether this is actually autobiographical is still the subject of debate, but many scholars believe that Le Voir Dit probably does contain some true elements. Let's hear more love songs by Guillaume de Machaut from The Mirror of Narcissus, performed by Gothic Voices.

We're listening to Love Songs by Guillaume de Machaut from The Mirror of Narcissus, recorded back in 1983 by Gothic Voices. Early Music Now is distributed by the WFMT Radio Network Chicago and is produced in the studios of KMFA in Austin, Texas. I'm Sarah Schneider. Thanks for tuning in today, and until next time.

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1: Well, I hope that music from the Italian Baroque sounds good to you. We'll hear some of that for a little bit. And then we turn to a romantic symphony from Russia, Vasily Kalinnikov and his Symphony No. 1. I'm Peter Van de Graaff, your host. Let's begin here with a transcription of a suite by Tommaso Albinoni, a Venetian composer of the Baroque, who is famous for his concertos. But this suite is performed in this transcription by Empire Brass.

Empire Brass, in that transcription of music by the Italian Baroque composer Tommaso Albinoni, a suite in G minor, the first of a couple of Italian Baroque pieces we'll be hearing. Very appropriately, we have the Trio Corelli, playing music by their namesake, Arcangelo Corelli, one of the most influential teachers, violinists, composers of the Baroque era. Here is his violin sonata in F, opus 5, number 4.

0: It's not an understatement to say that the composer of that music was one of the most influential musicians of the entire Baroque era, the Italian violinist, composer, teacher Arcangelo Corelli. That was the trio Corelli performing the violin sonata in F, Opus 5, number 4.
1: God may be God, but I won't go on playing dead.
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Something very different from the Italian Baroque music we've been hearing, as we turn now to music by a Russian composer who did not write very much music, and that's because he died at the age of just 34 of tuberculosis. His name is Vasily Kalinnikov, lived from 1866 just to 1901, and was a devoted follower of Tchaikovsky and Rimsky-Korsakov, who promoted him. This is the Symphony No. 1, the first of two

The National Weather Service in Norman has issued a severe thunderstorm warning for northwestern Kingfisher County in central Oklahoma, south central Ellis County in northwestern Oklahoma, southeastern Woods County in northwestern Oklahoma, northeastern Roger Mills County in western Oklahoma, southern Alfalfa County in northwestern Oklahoma, Custer County in western Oklahoma, Blaine County in northwestern Oklahoma, southwestern Grant County in northern Oklahoma, Dewey County in northwestern Oklahoma, Major County in northwestern Oklahoma, Garfield County in northern Oklahoma, until 1:15 a.m. Central Daylight Time. At 12:18 a.m. Central Daylight Time, severe thunderstorms were located along a line extending from near Helena to 7 miles south of Oran to 7 miles southwest of Angora, moving east at 40 miles an hour. Expected hazards include 70 miles an hour wind gusts and quarter-size hail. This is a radar-indicated threat. The following impacts are expected. Hail damage to vehicles is expected. Expect considerable tree damage. Wind damage is also likely to mobile homes, roofs, and outbuildings. Locations impacted include Enid, Watonga, Fairview, Taloga, Hennessy, Helena, Wacomas, O'Keene, Thomas, Sealing, Garber, Arapahoe, Canton, Lahoma, Hammond, Ringwood, Dover, Drummond, Leedy, and Custer City. 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

The National Weather Service in Norman has issued a severe thunderstorm warning for Kingfisher County in central Oklahoma, north central Caddo County in southwestern Oklahoma, northeastern Custer County in western Oklahoma, Blaine County in northwestern Oklahoma, southeastern Dewey County in northwestern Oklahoma, southeastern Major County in northwestern Oklahoma, southwestern Garfield County in northern Oklahoma, northwestern Canadian County in central Oklahoma, until 1:30 a.m. Central Daylight Time. At 12:42 a.m. Central Daylight Time, severe thunderstorms were located along a line extending from 3 miles south of Lahoma to 3 miles south of Okinto near Fay, moving east at 45 miles an hour. These are destructive storms for Watonga, Okene, and Kingfisher. Expected hazards include 80 miles an hour wind gusts and quarter-size hail. This is a radar-indicated threat. The following impacts are expected. Flying debris will be dangerous to those caught without shelter. Mobile homes will be heavily damaged. Expect considerable damage to roofs, windows, and vehicles. Extensive tree damage and power outages are likely. Locations impacted include Watonga, Kingfisher, Fairview, Hennessy, Wacomas, Geary, Okarchi, Okene, Thomas, Kenton, Calumet, Dover, Drummond, Longdale, Ames, Hitchcock, Bridgeport, Greenfield, Loyal, and Oakwood. For your protection, move to an interior room on the lowest floor of a building. This is a dangerous situation. These storms are producing widespread wind damage. Seek shelter now inside a sturdy structure and stay away from windows.

Music there from 1895 by the Russian composer Vasily Kalinnikov, who is by far best known for his two symphonies, and that was the Symphony No. 1 in G minor, with Yevgeny Sviatlonov conducting the USSR State Academic Symphony. Here's an etude by Alexander Scriabin.

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1: Hope you'll stay tuned for a violin concerto by a very interesting composer born in Guadeloupe in the Caribbean to a slave mother and a slave owner father. He lived in Paris very successfully as a violinist throughout his career. Chevalier de Saint-Georges, or Joseph Bologna was his birth name. We'll get to that concerto in a minute. First, from the French Baroque comes this dance from the opera Scylla et Glaucus by French Baroque composer and violinist Jean-Marie Leclerc, The March of the Shepherds.

The National Weather Service in Norman has issued a tornado warning for southwestern Kingfisher County in central Oklahoma, east central Blaine County in northwestern Oklahoma, northwestern Canadian County in central Oklahoma, until 1:30 a.m. Central Daylight Time. At 1:01 a.m. Central Daylight Time, a severe thunderstorm capable of producing a tornado was located 6 miles east of Watonga, moving southeast at 25 miles an hour. Expected hazards include tornado. This is a radar-indicated threat rotation. The following impacts are expected. Flying debris will be dangerous to those caught without shelter. Mobile homes will be damaged or destroyed. Damage to roofs, windows, and vehicles will occur. Tree damage is likely. Locations impacted include Okarchi, Calumet, and Omega. Take cover now. Move to a storm shelter, safe room, or an interior room on the lowest floor of a sturdy building. Avoid windows. If you are outdoors, in a mobile home, or in a vehicle, move to the closest substantial shelter and protect yourself from flying debris. Tornadoes are extremely difficult to see and confirm at night. Do not wait to see or hear the tornado. Take cover now.

John Elliott Gardner conducting the March of the Shepherds from the opera Scylla et Glaucus by Jean-Marie Leclerc. This is Qianzhou Violin, joined by the Toronto Chamber Orchestra, Kevin Mallon, the conductor. A violin concerto by a very successful violinist from around the time of Mozart in Paris, the African-Caribbean composer Chevalier de Saint-Georges.

the National Weather Service in Norman has issued a tornado warning for Central Canadian County in Central Oklahoma until 1:45 a.m. Central Daylight Time. At 1:15 a.m. Central Daylight Time, a severe thunderstorm capable of producing a tornado was located 5 miles north of Calumet, moving southeast at 30 miles an hour. Expected hazards include tornado. This is a radar-indicated threat rotation. The following impacts are expected. Flying debris will be dangerous to those caught without shelter. Mobile homes will be damaged or destroyed. Damage to roofs, windows, and vehicles will occur. Tree damage is likely. Locations impacted include El Reno, Yukon, Calumet, and Concho. This includes Interstate 40 between mile markers 113 and 131. Take cover now. Move to a storm shelter, safe room, or an interior room on the lowest floor of a sturdy building. Avoid windows. If you are outdoors, in a mobile home, or in a vehicle, move to the closest substantial shelter and protect yourself from flying debris.

the National Weather Service in Norman has issued a severe thunderstorm warning for Ouachita County in western Oklahoma, west central Grady County in central Oklahoma, Caddo County in southwestern Oklahoma, southern Custer County in western Oklahoma, northeastern Kiowa County in southwestern Oklahoma, western Canadian County in central Oklahoma, until 2 a.m. Central Daylight Time. At 1:19 a.m. Central Daylight Time, severe thunderstorms were located along a line extending from 4 miles north of Sentinel to near Colony to near Hinton, moving southeast at 40 miles an hour. Expected hazards include 70 miles an hour wind gusts and quarter-size hail. This is a radar-indicated threat. The following impacts are expected. Hail damage to vehicles is expected. Expect considerable tree damage. Wind damage is also likely to mobile homes, roofs, and outbuildings. Locations impacted include Chickasha, Weatherford, Clinton, Anadarko, Hobart, Cordell, Hinton, Burns Flat, Carnegie, Apache, Cyril, Sentinel, Mountain View, Binger, Fort Cobb, Gill City, Canute, Verdon, Corn, and Dement. For your protection, move to an interior room on the lowest floor of a building,

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The National Weather Service in Norman has issued a tornado warning for Southern Noble County in northern Oklahoma, North Central Logan County in central Oklahoma, Western Payne County in central Oklahoma, until 2 a.m. Central Daylight Time. At 1:26 a.m. Central Daylight Time, a severe thunderstorm capable of producing a tornado was located near Orlando, moving east at 20 miles an hour. Expected hazards include tornado. This is a radar-indicated threat rotation.

0: the following impacts are expected. Flying debris will be dangerous to those caught without shelter. Mobile homes will be damaged or destroyed. Damage to roofs, windows, and vehicles will occur. Tree damage is likely. Locations impacted include Stillwater, Mulhall, Orlando, Lake Carl Blackwell, and Lake McMurtry. This includes Interstate 35 between mile markers 169 and 180. Take cover now. 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Tornadoes are extremely difficult to see and confirm at night. 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Take cover now.
1: Kyun Jo played the violin with the Toronto Chamber Orchestra and conductor Kevin Mallon. That is a D major violin concerto by the African French composer from Mozart's time, Joseph Bologna, who also went by the name of Chevalier de Saint-Georges.
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By looking at the name of our next composer, you might think that he is perhaps English or American, but actually he is a Belgian composer, a Flemish-speaking Belgian composer named Paul Gilson. We listen to the Moscow Symphony, Frederic Defrace the conductor, and the Scottish Melodies by Paul Gilson.

Perhaps not surprisingly, that music is called Scottish Melodies, but perhaps surprisingly, it might be to learn that that is by a Flemish composer, Paul Gilson, and his Scottish Melodies played by the Moscow Symphony led by Frederic de Freysa. Here now is Scottish-inspired music by an actual Scottish composer. John McEwen is his name, and his Scottish Rhapsody, Prince Charlie, is what we hear next with Rachel Barton Pine Violin and the Scottish Chamber Orchestra conducted by Alexander Platt.

The National Weather Service in Norman has issued a severe thunderstorm warning for southern Ouachita County in western Oklahoma, Comanche County in southwestern Oklahoma, southern Grady County in central Oklahoma, Caddo County in southwestern Oklahoma, northwestern Stevens County in southern Oklahoma, northeastern Jackson County in southwestern Oklahoma, Kiowa County in southwestern Oklahoma, northwestern Tillman County in southwestern Oklahoma, western Canadian County in central Oklahoma, until 2:45 a.m. Central Daylight Time. At 1:46 a.m. Central Daylight Time, severe thunderstorms were located along a line extending from 3 miles southeast of Hobart to 4 miles south of Carnegie to 5 miles northeast of Gracemont, moving southeast at 55 miles an hour. Expected hazards include 70 miles an hour wind gusts and quarter-size hail. This is a radar-indicated threat. The following impacts are expected. Hail damage to vehicles is expected. Expect considerable tree damage. Wind damage is also likely to mobile homes, roofs, and outbuildings. Locations impacted include Lawton, Chickasha, Anadarko, Hobart, Cache, Elgin, Carnegie, Apache, Snyder, Rush Springs, Fletcher, Thrill, Sentinel, Mountain View, Sterling, Binger, Fort Cobb, Alec, Verdon, and Tement. For your protection, move to an interior room on the lowest floor of a building.

A Scottish composer who remains little known because apparently he did little to promote his own music. He just liked to compose and wrote at a very high level. John McEwen is his name. And his Scottish rhapsody, Prince Charlie, was played by Rachel Barton Pine and the Scottish Chamber Orchestra, conducted by Alexander Platt. Here's a Scottish folk song arranged by Haydn.

0: Jamie McDougall and the Eisenstadt Haydn Trio performing that Scottish folk song arranged by Haydn.
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the National Weather Service in Norman has issued a severe thunderstorm warning for northeastern Oklahoma County in central Oklahoma, Lincoln County in central Oklahoma, southeastern Noble County in northern Oklahoma, eastern Logan County in central Oklahoma, Payne County in central Oklahoma, until 2:45 a.m. Central Daylight Time. At 1:58 a.m. Central Daylight Time, severe thunderstorms were located along a line extending from 4 miles southwest of Glencoe to 5 miles northwest of Kearney to 5 miles west of Phyllis, moving southeast at 80 miles an hour. Expected hazards include 70 miles an hour wind gusts and quarter-size hail. This is a radar-indicated threat. The following impacts are expected. Hail damage to vehicles is expected. Expect considerable tree damage. Wind damage is also likely to mobile homes, roofs, and outbuildings. Locations impacted include northeastern Oklahoma City, Edmond, Stillwater, Guthrie, Cushing, Chandler, Choctaw, Hera, Perkins, Jones, Stroud, Prague, Lakeston, Yale, Luther, Meeker, Davenport, Wellston, Morrison, and Kearney. For your protection, move to an interior room on the lowest floor of a building,

Michael Tilson Thomas conducting the Overture to Funny Face, a musical of George Gershwin. Thanks for being with me. Peter Van de Graaff here with some American music. This is a jazz pantomime and something of a ballet inspired by a cartoon character called Crazy Cat. That's Crazy Cat with a K at the beginning of each of those words. It's music by composer John Alden Carpenter, and here is Calvin Simmons to conduct the Los Angeles Philharmonic.

the National Weather Service in Norman has issued a tornado warning for East Central Oklahoma County in Central Oklahoma, Southwestern Lincoln County in Central Oklahoma, Northwestern Pottawatomie County in Central Oklahoma, until 2:45 a.m. Central Daylight Time. At 2:08 a.m. Central Daylight Time, a severe thunderstorm capable of producing a tornado was located near Choctaw, moving east at 20 miles an hour. Expected hazards include tornado. This is a radar-indicated threat rotation. The following impacts are expected. Flying debris will be dangerous to those caught without shelter. Mobile homes will be damaged or destroyed. Damage to roofs, windows, and vehicles will occur. Tree damage is likely. Locations impacted include Choctaw, Hera, McLeod, and Jones. Take cover now. Move to a storm shelter, safe room, or an interior room on the lowest floor of a sturdy building. Avoid windows. If you are outdoors, in a mobile home, or in a vehicle, move to the closest substantial shelter and protect yourself from flying debris.

That is the ballet, or more specifically, the jazz pantomime by John Alden Carpenter called Crazy Cat. Los Angeles Philharmonic and Calvin Simmons. Some more American music. This, from around that same time, in fact, this is by Arthur Foote, and it's a symphonic poem describing the ill-fated love of Francesca da Rimini, murdered by her husband for her illicit affair with her brother-in-law. As told by Dante originally, this is Gerard Schwartz conducting the Seattle Symphony.

The National Weather Service in Norman has issued a tornado warning for southwestern Lincoln County in central Oklahoma, northwestern Pottawatomie County in central Oklahoma, until 2:45 a.m. Central Daylight Time. At 2:19 a.m. Central Daylight Time, a severe thunderstorm capable of producing a tornado was located near Hera, moving east at 25 miles an hour. Expected hazards include tornado. This is a radar-indicated threat rotation. The following impacts are expected. Flying debris will be dangerous to those caught without shelter. Mobile homes will be damaged or destroyed. Damage to roofs, windows, and vehicles will occur. Tree damage is likely. Locations impacted include Shawnee, McLeod, Meeker, Johnson, Dale, and Idlehout. This includes Interstate 40 between mile markers 177 and 192. Take cover now. Move to a storm shelter, safe room, or an interior room on the lowest floor of a sturdy building. Avoid windows. If you are outdoors, in a mobile home, or in a vehicle, move to the closest substantial shelter and protect yourself from flying debris. Tornadoes are extremely difficult to see and confirm at night. Do not wait to see or hear the tornado. Take cover now.

the National Weather Service in Norman has issued a severe thunderstorm warning for Garland County in southern Oklahoma, East Central Grady County in central Oklahoma, Seminole County in east central Oklahoma, eastern Cleveland County in central Oklahoma, northwestern Pontotoc County in east central Oklahoma, north central Murray County in southern Oklahoma, Pottawatomie County in central Oklahoma, northwestern Hughes County in southeastern Oklahoma, McLean County in central Oklahoma, until 3:30 a.m. Central Daylight Time. At 2:30 a.m. Central Daylight Time, severe thunderstorms were located along a line extending from near Johnson to near Etowah to 3 miles south of Kreiner, moving southeast at 50 miles an hour. Expected hazards include 70 miles an hour wind gusts and quarter-size hail. This is a radar-indicated threat. The following impacts are expected. Hail damage to vehicles is expected. Expect considerable tree damage. Wind damage is also likely to mobile homes, roofs, and outbuildings. Locations impacted include southeastern Oklahoma City, eastern Norman, Shawnee, Ava, Seminole, Tecumseh, Falls Valley, Purcell, Holdenville, Noble, Slaughterville, McLeod, Wewoka, Lindsay, Wynnewood, Lexington, Pink, Goldsby, Stratford, and Kanawha. For your protection, move to an interior room on the lowest floor of a building,

0: musical telling of the tragic tale of Francesca da Rimini, that symphonic poem by Arthur Foote, Seattle Symphony and Gerard Schwartz.
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Let's hear some Bach now, who wrote six suites for the harpsichord called English Suites, Suites of Dances in the English style. This is the fifth of those in E minor, played on a modern piano by Piotr Andrzejewski.

The National Weather Service in Norman has issued a severe thunderstorm warning for Comanche County in southwestern Oklahoma, southwestern Garvin County in southern Oklahoma, southern Grady County in central Oklahoma, southeastern Caddo County in southwestern Oklahoma, Stevens County in southern Oklahoma, northern Cotton County in southwestern Oklahoma, northwestern Carter County in southern Oklahoma, east central Tillman County in southwestern Oklahoma, until 3:30 a.m. Central Daylight Time. At 2:36 a.m. Central Daylight Time, severe thunderstorms were located along a line extending from near Fortsill to 6 miles northwest of Marla to 4 miles southwest of Bradley, moving southeast at 30 miles an hour. Expected hazards include 60 miles an hour wind gusts and quarter-size hail. This is a radar-indicated threat. The following impacts are expected. Hail damage to vehicles is expected. Expect wind damage to roofs, siding, and trees. Locations impacted include Lawton, Duncan, Chickasha, Marlow, Cache, Elgin, Comanche, Apache, Geronimo, Rush Springs, Bray, Fletcher, Cyril, Sterling, Velma, Alec, Cement, Chattanooga, Madison Park, and Indiana. For your protection, move to an interior room on the lowest floor of a building.

The National Weather Service in Norman has issued a severe thunderstorm warning for Lincoln County in central Oklahoma, southeastern Payne County in central Oklahoma, until 3:30 a.m. Central Daylight Time. At 2:45 a.m. Central Daylight Time, severe thunderstorms were located along a line extending from near Yale to near Prague, moving east at 25 miles an hour. Expected hazards include 60 miles an hour wind gusts and quarter-size hail. This is a radar-indicated threat. The following impacts are expected. Hail damage to vehicles is expected. Expect wind damage to roofs, siding, and trees. Locations impacted include Cushing, Chandler, Stroud, Prague, Yale, Meeker, Davenport, Agra, Sparks, Kendrick, Key, Avery, and Parkland. For your protection, move to an interior room on the lowest floor of a building,

Playing on the piano, originally a harpsichord part, was Piotr Andrzejewski, that music by Johann Sebastian Bach. The fifth of the six English suites, suite in E minor. Some secular Bach there. Let's hear a bit of sacred Bach, as he made many, many arrangements of Lutheran chorale melodies. And here is one such piece which concludes the cantata number 56. Nicole Knott and the Chamber Choir of Europe.

including cantata number 56, I Would Gladly Carry the Cross, music of Johann Sebastian Bach, that chorale setting, as performed by Chamber Choir of Europe and Nicole Mott.

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1: This is Peter Van de Graaff. I've selected two of history's greatest flutists who also wrote music. One's name is Philippe Gaubert, 20th century French flutist, composer, conductor. Another is from the time of, well, a little bit older than Mozart, Johann Joachim Quantz. And we'll listen to his flute concerto, believe it or not, number 216. We'll get to those later on. But right now we have some nocturnal music. And let's begin with one of the nocturnes by the Irish pianist composer John Field. This is Michael O'Rourke at the piano.

Michael O'Rourke with the London Mozart Players, conducted by Matthias Bamert, Nocturne number 16 in F by John Field. There's some music of Mozart, nocturnal inspired, as it's subtitled the Serenata Notturna, the Nocturnal Serenade, Serenade number 6 in D. Guidon Kremer is the violinist, and he directs his group called Kremerata Baltica.

0: Camerata Baltica, conducted by Gidon Kremer, and that very famous music of Mozart, one of his string serenades, a serenade in D, Kirchhoff 239. And that Mozartian composition is subtitled the Serenata Notturna, the Nocturnal Serenade.
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A flutist composer now, first of a couple we'll be hearing. His name is Philippe Gaubert. He was a very prominent, possibly better known as a conductor, as well as, of course, composer and great, great flutist. He wrote these three watercolors, aquarelle, and they're scored for flute, cello, and piano. The three performers are Bonita Boyd, Stephen Doane, and Barry Snyder. Music of Philippe Gaubert.

Bonita Boyd flute, Stephen Doan cello, Barry Snyder piano, three watercolors, Trois Aquarelles by French flutist composer Philippe Gaubert. Here's another great flutist who also wrote music, and boy, did he write music, a lot of it for his instrument. He was employed by King Frederick the Great of Prussia, who was a passionate flutist himself. So this composer flutist named Johann Joachim Quantz, Quantz, wrote a lot for his employer and for his own use. For example, here is the Flute Concerto number 216 by Quantz, with Rachel Brown and the Brandenburg Consort, conducted by Roy Goodman.

Rachel Brown, flute, Brandenburg Consort, Roy Goodman conducting the Flute Concerto No. 216 by Johann Joachim Kvantz. Here's a piece for flute and guitar by Mauro Giuliani.

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1: Before we hear one of Mozart's most beloved symphonies, we have some toccatas. Let's begin with this one in C by Robert Schumann. Joseph Levine is pianist.

The pianist was Joseph Levine, recorded in 1935, and the composer was Robert Schumann. A relatively early work of his called the Toccata in C. That's the first of a few toccatas which we'll be hearing, and then we have one of the favorite symphonies of Mozart. Peter Van de Graaff speaking. Toccata comes from the Italian word toccare, to touch, and in almost every, well, maybe not every instance, but in many instances, it's for keyboard instruments. And we're going to hear examples of that right now. We have this piece for keyboard instrument with cello as well, though. All of these are by Italian composers, by the way, and this is by Mario Castelnuovo Tedesco, his toccata from 1935, played by Frederick Moyer, piano, Nancy Green, cello.

Real showpiece for cello and piano by the Italian composer Mario Castelnuovo Tedesco. That music from 1935. It's called Toccata. Nancy Green, cello. Frederick Moyer, piano. Here's another toccata, another Italian composer. This man was a great pianist. Ferruccio Busoni is his name. And his toccata, which is a three-part work, was recorded in 1979 here by pianist Alfred Brendel.

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0: Alfred Brendel recorded in 1979 with music by a giant of the piano, Ferruccio Busoni, his Toccata.
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Here now is a symphony which Mozart composed not in Prague, but for Prague. He was actually in Vienna when he wrote this, but it's known as the Prague Symphony as it received its premiere there. Symphony number 38 in D, Kirchhoff 504 by Mozart, as recorded by the Dresden Staatskapelle, directed by Otmar Suitner.

It's one of the best loved symphonies of Mozart, which had its premiere in Prague, not written there, but first performed there, so it's known as the Prague Symphony. Symphony number 38 in D, Dresden Staatskapelle, was the performing ensemble, and Otmar Zeuthner, the conductor. Since we're in Prague, musically speaking, let's hear something by a Czech composer. This was written in 1931 by Bohuslav Martinů, and it's one of a collection of sketches. And we'll hear the third of them. It's called a waltz, and it's played by Radoslav Kvapil.

0: a waltz from the 1931 Sketches, Skizzi, by the Czech composer Bohuslav Martinů, although I think he was living in Paris at the time. Radoslav Kvapil, pianist.
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1: Do join me for music now. I'm Peter Van de Graaff. We're going to listen to a couple of Baroque concertos, including one by Telemann, one by Vivaldi. And we have right now something by Joseph Strauss, younger brother of Johann Strauss Jr. It's called Brennende Liebe, Burning Love, a mazurka polka. And it's played here by the Vienna Biedermeier Ensemble.

A rather passionate title for such a tame piece of music. It's called Brennende Liebe, Burning Love. It's by Josef Strauss, and it was performed by little ensembles of violins, viola, and double bass called the Biedermeier Ensemble. A couple of Baroque concertos for you to enjoy. I'm Peter van de Graaff. We'll be listening to concertos by Vivaldi and Telemann, and then we have the Variations on a Theme by Telemann by Max Reger. First to the Vivaldi. This is originally a lute concerto in D, but it's played on the guitar by Göran Zürcher with Camerata Bern, conducted by Thomas Fury.

Jóran Zölscher guitar, Camerata Bern, accompanying, directed by Thomas Fury, and music by Antonio Vivaldi, a D major concerto. It says here originally for lute. I think I've heard that on the mandolin as well, but of course played on the guitar in this instance. Another Baroque concerto by another composer who was enormously prolific at writing them, Georg Philipp Telemann. And here's a violin concerto in a very unusual key for the Baroque, F-sharp minor. Simon Standage is the violinist and director of Collegium Musicum 90.

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We're going to, in a sense, continue with Telemann as we listen to a set of variations from 1914 based on a theme of Telemann. It's a Variations in Fugue, Opus 134 by Max Reger. And the theme was originally part of a suite for two oboes and orchestra that Telemann composed in 1733 as part of his huge collection of pieces called Banquet Music, Tafelmusik. Here is Marc-André Amelin and Variations in Fugue on a theme of Telemann by Reger.

The Variations and Fugue on a Theme by Telemann, originally part of Tafelmusik. The theme was, that is. But the variations by Max Reger from 1914. Marc-André Amelin was the pianist. Little Dance for Strings by Sibelius.

0: the virtuosi di Kumo performing that dance by Sibelius.
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1: Stardate June 22nd. It's hard to see a pattern in most of the constellations. Their stars are too faint or too spread out, or the pattern is just too obscure. Perhaps the most prominent exception is Scorpius. It takes little imagination to see the curving body of a scorpion in its stars. The scorpion skitters low across the south on summer nights. Its brightest star is Antares. The scorpion's body and tail curl to the lower left. The head is to the upper right. It's marked by a line of three stars. They're about the same brightness, and they're fairly evenly spaced. From top to bottom, the stars are Beta, Delta, and Pi Scorpii. Delta is a bit brighter than the others. All three stars are extraordinary. Each of them actually consists of more than one star. All of the member stars are quite young, no more than a few percent the age of the Sun. And most of them are big and heavy, with some of them fated to end their lives as supernovas, titanic explosions that will outshine billions of normal stars. Delta Scorpii consist of two stars. At least one of them will become a supernova. Pi Scorpii is a triple system. It also features at least one future supernova. Beta is the busiest of the systems. At least six stars, all orbiting each other in a complex gravitational ballet. Two of those stars are likely to become supernovas, briefly highlighting the head of the scorpion. Our web address is stardate.org. For the University of Texas McDonald Observatory, I'm Billy Henry.
2: This is Peter Van de Graaff. I've selected two of history's greatest flutists who also wrote music. One's name is Philippe Gobert, 20th century French flutist, composer, conductor. Another is from the time of a little bit older than Mozart, Johann Joachim Kvantz. And we'll listen to his flute concerto, believe it or not, number 216. Get to those later on, but right now we have some nocturnal music, and let's begin with one of the nocturnes by the Irish pianist composer John Field. This is Michael O'Rourke at the piano.

Michael O'Rourke with the London Mozart Players, conducted by Matthias Bamert, Nocturne number 16 in F by John Field. Here's some music of Mozart, nocturnal inspired, as it's subtitled the Serenata Notturna, the Nocturnal Serenade, Serenade number 6 in D. Guidon Kremer is the violinist, and he directs his group called Kremerata Baltica.

Camerata Baltica, conducted by Gidon Kremer, and that very famous music of Mozart, one of his string serenades, a serenade in D, Kirchhoff 239. And that Mozartian composition is subtitled the Serenata Notturna, the Nocturnal Serenade. A flutist composer now, first of a couple we'll be hearing. His name is Philippe Gaubert. He was a very prominent, possibly better known as a conductor, as well as, of course, composer and great, great flutist. He wrote these three watercolors, aquarelle, and they're scored for flute, cello, and piano. The three performers are Bonita Boyd, Stephen Doane, and Barry Snyder. Music of Philippe Gaubert.

Bonita Boyd flute, Stephen Doan cello, Barry Snyder piano, three watercolors, Trois Aquarelles by French flutist composer Philippe Gobert. Here's another great flutist who also wrote music, and boy, did he write music, a lot of it for his instrument. He was employed by King Frederick the Great of Prussia, who was a passionate flutist himself. So this composer flutist named Johann Joachim Quantz, Quantz, wrote a lot for his employer and for his own use. For example, here is the Flute Concerto number 216 by Quantz, with Rachel Brown and the Brandenburg Consort, conducted by Roy Goodman.

Rachel Brown Flutes, Brandenburg Consort, Roy Goodman conducting the Flute Concerto No. 216 by Johann Joachim Kvantz. Here's a piece for flute and guitar by Mauro Giuliani.

0: One of the easy and agreeable pieces by Mauro Giuliani.
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2: This is Bird Note. Tropical rainforests are stunning places. 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They're found in just a few regions, such as the Amazon, the Congo River Basin in Africa, and Indonesia. The variety of life forms stands out visually, from the rainbow feathers of the scarlet macaw to the fantastic iridescence of the birds of paradise. And there's diversity in sound, too, from the wide-ranging whistles of the

0: 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Indigenous communities continue to steward large areas of rainforests. And these ecosystems store roughly 40% of the world's carbon, keeping it out of the atmosphere where it would contribute to climate change. So keeping rainforests healthy means keeping people safe too. Today is World Rainforest Day, which recognizes the importance of safeguarding rainforests for future generations. 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I'm Ariana Remmel.
1: Good morning. It's so great to be back here with you. Paul Nesper at Classical KUCO. I hope you're having a marvelous start to this Monday morning. We're approaching 2 after the hour. Hope that the weekend was good to you as well. I know I had a pretty nice weekend. Happy Father's Day to everybody that is a father out there, or a grandfather, or just a father figure to somebody in their life. Got to spend it with my family. It was relaxing. If by relaxing, cooking for 6 people is relaxing, which I guess for me that kind of is relaxing, but it was nice to have everybody over to the house and just have a meal together and just, you know, catch up. You know, that's something I think we don't do enough of these days, but enough with my philosophies. Looks like we are in a bit of a stormy pattern here throughout the week. Today we'll see a chance of showers and storms, at least here in the first part of the day. Otherwise, we could see some clearing as we go into the rest of the day. I should get up into the mid-80s. Well, as always, thanks for being here with me. We've got just a wonderful selection of music lined up for you. Later this hour, we'll hear some mazurkas from Chopin, a harp concerto from Stepan, and a flute concerto from Bach. But of course, we're going to kick things off here in the 7 o'clock hour, as we always do, with the music of TV and film. For that, today we go to French composer, conductor, arranger, and pianist, best known for their film scores. And that is going to be Michel Legrand. Wrote over 200 TV and film scores to his credit, including The Thomas Crown Affair, The Picasso Summer, and F is for Fake. We go to the year 1971 and feature the theme from Summer of 42, The Summer Knows. Appropriate since we just had the summer solstice, and there might be another work referencing summer a little bit later. There's your teaser. It's being performed for us today by the Boston Pops Orchestra, and they are under the direction of John Williams.

starting off the 7 o'clock hour, as we always do, with the music of TV and film. For that, today we went to French composer best known for their TV and film scores, Michel Legrand. We heard the theme from The Summer of 42, The Summer Knows, from 1971. It was performed for us today by the Boston Pops Orchestra, and they were under the direction of John Williams, here on Classical KUCO.

Well, our next selection comes to us from German Baroque composer and keyboardist with a prolific output of works. And of course, it's going to be Johann Sebastian Bach. He had over 1,000 works in his catalog. He came from a very musical family. His first lessons were with his father and his musical uncles. He was a master of counterpoint, and he also incorporated French and Italian textures into his works. He would spend his life living and working in Weimar, Cöthen, and most notably Leipzig. And in his day, he was known more as an organist and a brilliant improviser, more so than a composer. Today, we feature a work from the 1730s, albeit incomplete by about 68 measures, if I remember reading that correctly. And that is going to be the Flute Concerto in C Major, BWV 1032. It's being performed for us today by Irish flautist James Galway, along with the Württemberg Chamber Orchestra, and they are under the direction of Georg Farber here on Classical KUCO.

0: The music of Johann Sebastian Bach. That was the Flute Concerto in C Major, BWV 1032, written sometime in the 1730s in Leipzig, performed for us today by Irish flautist James Galway, along with the Württemberg Chamber Orchestra, under the direction of Georg Farber, here on Classical KUCO. Let's grab a look at our weather forecast for today and into our Tuesday. Well, it does look like we have rain in the forecast just about really every day as we look ahead. Today we'll see a chance of showers and storms to start the day. We'll be cloudy. Should see some clearing by the afternoon with highs in the mid-80s. Winds will shift to the northeast later this morning, 7 to 9 miles an hour. Could see a chance of showers, maybe a thunderstorm overnight tonight with lows dipping down into the upper 60s. And again on Tuesday, we'll see a chance of showers and storms in the morning, otherwise mostly cloudy. Highs will get up into the mid to upper 80s. We'll see winds shift from the east-northeast to the southeast around 7 miles an hour in the afternoon.
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0: Well, we come now to a selection from Czech Austrian classical composer and harpsichordist. That's going to be Josef Antonín Stepán. His father was a church organist and would go on to give him his first lessons. He would move to Vienna, and while there, he would study with Wagenseil. He was a highly respected harpsichord teacher, and one of his students was Marie Antoinette. As a composer, he was best known for his chamber and sacred works. We're going to feature the Harp Concerto No. 2, Opus 3 here this morning. It's being performed for us today by Rachel Teitelman. We'll hear on violin Laurent Hoek and Sophie Ackerman. On cello, we'll hear Johannes Berghoff. And on horn, we'll hear Hubert Bibeau here on Classical KUCO.

0: We've been listening to the music of Czech Austrian classical composer Josef Antonín Stepan. We heard the Harp Concerto No. 2, Opus 3. It was performed for Sidé and Harp by Rachel Taltman. On violin, we heard Laurent Hoek and Sophie Ackerman. On cello, we heard Johannes Berghoff. And on horn, we heard Hubert Bibo here on Classical KUCO.
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0: Well, we're down to our final selection here in the 7 o'clock hour. And it comes to us from a composer I don't think we've heard on the morning program here in a little bit, so I'm certainly excited to see them back here in the rotation. And that is Polish composer and virtuoso pianist from the early Romantic era. Of course, that's going to be Frédéric Chopin. He began his formal piano studies at the age of 6. He was a child prodigy, going on to study at the Warsaw Conservatory. He finishes his schooling by the age of 20 and leaves Poland before the November 1830 uprising. He would go on to settle in Paris, preferring the intimacy of the salon to the stuffiness of the concert hall. And as a composer, all of his works surround the piano. We go to the year 1832 and 1833, featuring his mazurkas numbers 10 through 13, Opus 17, performed for us today by Canadian pianist Louis Lortie here on Classical KUCO.

the music of Frédéric Chopin, composer we haven't featured here in the morning program in a minute, so I'm glad we brought him back. I know there's many fans of Chopin out there, including one of our loyal listeners, Levi. That was the Mazurkas numbers 10 through 13, Opus 17, written between the years 1832 and 33, performed for us today by Canadian pianist Louis Lorty here on Classical KUCO. Well, that was our final selection here of the 7 o'clock hour. Thank you so much for spending some of this morning here with me. As we enter our second hour together, we've got some more wonderful soloists lined up for you. We'll hear a cello and orchestral work from Bontoc. We'll hear an overture from Cherubini. We'll hear a violin concerto from Vivaldi. We'll hear a concert overture from Lee. It's going to be a wonderful second hour. I look forward to sharing these works and a bit of information about them with you. And we'll have all that coming your way after this brief break.

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2: A day to remember, June 22nd, 1772. James Somerset was born in West Africa around 1741, captured by slave traders as a child and taken to America. At some point, he was purchased by Charles Stuart, a British customs official in the Massachusetts colony. When Stuart returned to England in 1769, he brought Somerset with him. 2 years later, Somerset escaped. He was recaptured after a few months, and Stuart ordered him put on a ship for the colony of Jamaica to be sold to a plantation for labor. And here is where the story takes a dramatic turn. Three of Stuart's friends, who were Somerset's godparents at his Christian baptism, took the case to the Court of the King's Bench on Labor Law and Human Rights. Lord Mansfield was the judge in the case, and on June 22, 1772, he issued a ruling that shook the world. In part, it read, "The state of slavery is of such a nature that it is incapable of being introduced on any reasons, moral or political, but only by positive law. Whatever inconveniences, therefore, may follow from the decision, I cannot say this case is allowed or approved by the law of England, and therefore the black must be discharged." James Somerset was freed. It was a narrow ruling, to be sure, dealing only with whether an enslaved person could be removed from England against his or her will. It would be decades before England abolished the slave trade and eventually did away with slavery altogether, and nearly a century before its soon-to-be former American colonies did the same. But Somerset versus Stuart marked the first legal ruling that would begin to dismantle the institution of slavery. A Day to Remember is a production of KUCO at the University of Central Oklahoma. For a transcript, visit our Facebook page, A Day to Remember Radio. 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
3: Well, good morning. It's so great to be here with you. I am Paul Nusper at Classical KUCO. Hope you're having a marvelous start to your Monday morning. We're approaching 3 after the hour. Hope you had a great weekend as well. I know it ended up being a pretty good weekend. I got a bit of an illness towards the end of the week last week, but thankfully recovered by Father's Day, and a happy belated Father's Day to all the fathers out there, especially both my father and my stepfather, who did an amazing job raising me. I had a great time with my family. I ended up cooking for everybody. I thought I was supposed to get it easy on Father's Day, but nonetheless, happy to cook for everybody and just loved having everyone together at the dinner table, sharing a meal and a conversation. Well, it is going to be a kind of a showery, stormy start to the day, but we should see some clearing as we go into the afternoon, and highs should get up into the mid-80s. Well, I just appreciate you spending some of your morning here with me. Later this hour, we'll hear selections from Bantok, Cherubini, and Vivaldi. But we're going to kick things off in the 8 o'clock hour by celebrating our first birthday. Belongs to English composer born on this date in 1905. And that's going to be Walter Lee. He studied with Harold Drake as a child. Go on to attend Christ College, Cambridge, and then the Berlin Hochschule for Music with Paul Hindemith. He was unique in that he never sought an academic position. As a composer, he was known for his orchestral and chamber works. Today we'll feature a concert overture from the year 1935, the Jubilee Overture, Agincourt. It's being performed for us today by the BBC National Orchestra of Wales, and they're under the direction of Rumon Gamba here on Classical KUCO.

0: Born on this date in 1905. That was a selection from English composer Walter Lee. We went to the year 1935 for his concert overture, Jubilee Overture, Agincourt. It was performed for us today by the BBC National Orchestra of Wales, and they were under the direction of Ramon Gamba here on Classical KUCO.
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0: Well, we did just have the summer solstice, so it is only fair that we're about to play this next selection. And it comes to us from Italian Baroque composer and violinist with a prolific output of works. Of course, you know that's going to be Antonio Vivaldi. His father was a violinist. He would go on to give Antonio his first lessons. Eventually, Antonio was good enough, and they toured Venice together. He would become an ordained priest at the age of 25. As a composer, he was a very significant figure for two primary reasons. The first was the establishment of programmatic music, and the second was the acceptance, if you will, of the concerto. He wrote over 500 of those, nearly 230 of which were for the violin. We're going to feature one of those today, a part of his Four Seasons, written between the years 1728 and 1723. This, of course, is going to be Summer from the Four Seasons. It's in G minor, RV 315. We'll hear it performed for us today by Italian violinist Giuliano Carmagnola, along with the Venice Baroque Orchestra, and they're under the direction of Andrea Marcone.

the music of Antonio Vivaldi. Couldn't let the summer solstice pass without hearing Summer from the Four Seasons in G minor, RV 315. It's performed for us today by Italian violinist Giuliano Carbignola, along with the Venice Baroque Orchestra, and they were led by Andrea Marcon here on Classical KUCO. Let's grab another look at that weather forecast for today and into our Tuesday. We're in a bit of a stormy, wet pattern. Looks like we have rain in the forecast really throughout the week. Today, we'll see a chance of showers and storms here in the morning time with cloudy conditions. We should see some gradual clearing and highs should get up into the mid-80s. Showers and possibly a storm return overnight tonight with lows dipping down into the upper 60s. And on Tuesday, we'll again see a chance of showers and storms, especially in the morning. Otherwise, mostly cloudy conditions. Highs should get up into the mid to upper 80s.

Well, we come now to a selection from Italian composer of the classical and early romantic eras. And that's going to be Luigi Cherubini. His father was a harpsichordist, who went on to give him his first lessons at the age of 6. He was a child prodigy and quickly began studying counterpoint. By the age of 13, he had already written some sacred works. As he grew a little bit older, he would move to Paris, where he would continue to study and make an impact on the opera scene there. He would later go on to teach and was the director of the Paris Conservatory. We're going to go to the year 1794, and feature the overture to an opera comique in two acts, and that's the overture to Eliza. It's being performed for us today by Academy of St. Martin in the Fields. And they are under the direction of Sir Neville Mariner here on Classical KUCO.

0: We've been listening to the music of Italian composer transitioning the classical and early romantic eras, Luigi Cherubini. We went to the year 1794 for the overture to his two-act opera comique, Eliza, performed for us today by Academy of St. Martin in the Fields, and they were led by Sir Neville Mariner here on Classical KUCO.
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0: Well, we're down to our final selection here of the 8 o'clock hour, and it comes to us from British composer and conductor of the late Romantic and early modern eras, and that's going to be Granville Bantock. Like many, he was expected to go into civil service, though he discovers music and defies his parents' wishes. He goes on to study at the Royal Academy of Music, where he studied with Frederic Corder. He was a key figure in promoting British music of the day, and a large output of works throughout many genres. Today we'll be featuring a sapphic poem for cello and orchestra. It's going to be featuring English cellist Julian Lloyd Webber, along with the Royal Philharmonic Orchestra, and they are under the direction of Vernon Handley here on Classical KUCO.

We've been listening to the music of British composer and conductor of the late Romantic and early modern eras, Granville Bantock. We heard the Sapphic poem for cello and orchestra, performed for us today by English cellist Julian Lloyd Webber, accompanied by the Royal Philharmonic Orchestra, and they were under the direction of Vernon Handley here on Classical KUCO. Well, if I didn't play the tuba, I would definitely play the cello, especially after hearing works like that. That is how we wrap up the 8 o'clock hour. We just have one more hour together before our time is up on this Monday morning. As we enter that third hour, we're going to hear orchestral works from Walker, a rhapsody from Rachmaninoff, and a concert overture from Tchaikovsky. It's going to be an outstanding third and final hour. I look forward to sharing these works and a bit of information about them with you. And we'll have all that coming your way after this brief break.

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2: It is 9 o'clock here at Classical KUCO. Well, good morning. It is always just so great to be here with you. I am Paul Nesper. Hope you're having a marvelous start to your Monday morning. Certainly hope you had a great weekend as well. We had the summer solstice. Obviously it was Father's Day yesterday, so certainly a happy belated Father's Day to all the fathers, grandfathers, stepfathers, and any father figure that's out there. I had a great father and stepfather. I have a great father and stepfather that got to have great conversations with them yesterday. And then with my family that's out here in Oklahoma, got to cook everyone a nice meal. And it's just always fun to cook for my family and just to be able to sit down and be able to talk with each other and just slow life down ever so slightly. Well, thanks for being here with me. I am really excited for this last hour of music. We're going to have a new release to close out our day together. It's an orchestral work from Walker. We're going to hear one of my favorite works in the orchestral repertoire from Rachmaninoff. But we're going to kick things off here in the 9 o'clock hour with an concert overture from Russian romantic composer and first to gain international acclaim. And that's going to be Peter Ilyich Tchaikovsky. He was a brilliant child. He would start piano at the age of 5. By the age of 6, he was fluent in German and French. His gifts were supported, but he was expected to go into civil service, which he studied initially. He was a titular counselor before enrolling at the St. Petersburg Conservatory. And throughout his career, he tried balancing nationalism and cosmopolitanism. Today, we feature work from the year 1865. It's the Overture in F Major. It's being performed for us today by the Russian National Orchestra, and they are under the direction of Mikhail Pletnev here on Classical KUCO.

We've been listening to the music of Russian romantic composer Peter Ilyich Tchaikovsky. That was a relatively early work of his from the year 1865, his overture in F major. And it was performed for us today by the Russian National Orchestra, and they were led by Mikhail Pletnev here on Classical KUCO.

Well, anytime I get to hear this next work, it always puts me in a great mood, and the reality is I'm going to be singing it the rest of the day. The work comes to us from Russian composer, conductor, and virtuoso pianist of the late Romantic and early modern eras, Sergei Rachmaninoff. He was a child prodigy. He will go on to enroll at the Moscow Conservatory, and while there he meets and befriends Alexander Scriabin. He leaves Russia after the Revolution of 1917 and was primarily a performer for the rest of his career. The work we're about to feature was written in 1934, and that is Rhapsody on a Theme of Paganini, Opus 43. It was based on the Caprice No. 24 in A minor. We'll hear it performed for us today by Chinese-American pianist Yuzhe Huang, along with the Los Angeles Philharmonic, and they are under the direction of Gustavo Dudamel, here on Classical KUCO.

0: listen to that all day, especially Variation 18. Man, oh man. That was the music of Sergei Rachmaninoff. We heard the Rhapsody on a theme of Paganini, Opus 43, based off his Caprice No. 24 in A minor. Performed for us today by Chinese-American pianist Yuzhe Huang, along with the Los Angeles Philharmonic, and they were led by Gustavo Dudamel here on Classical KUCO. Well, let's grab one final look at our weather forecast for today and into our Tuesday. Bit of a wet pattern that we're looking at here over the next week or so. We're going to see a chance of showers and storms here this morning. We'll start the day cloudy, but we should see some clearing by the end of the day. I should get up into the mid-80s. Tonight we'll see showers, possibly a thunderstorm return. Lows dip down into the upper 60s. And for our Tuesday, we'll get a slight chance of showers and storms in the morning. Otherwise, mostly cloudy conditions. I should get up into the mid to upper 80s.
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0: Well, we've reached our final selection of this Monday morning, and it just so happens to be a brand new release off the LSO label. The work comes to us from American composer, pianist, and organist of the modern era. That's going to be George Walker. He begins piano at the age of 5. The list of schools he attended is quite impressive. He studied at the Oberlin Conservatory, Curtis Institute of Music, and the Eastman School of Music. He was the first black composer to win the Pulitzer Prize for Music in the year 1996. He wrote orchestral, chamber, and piano works. Today we're going to go to the year 2016 and feature his final work written. That's the Sinfonia No. 5, Visions. The work is inspired by the 2015 hate crime shootings at the Emmanuel African Methodist Episcopal Church in Charleston, South Carolina. We'll hear it performed for us today by the London Symphony Orchestra, and they are under the direction of Antonio Papano here on Classical KUCO.

We've been listening to the music of American composer of the modern era, George Walker. We heard Symphonia No. 5, Visions, written in 2016, performed for us today by the London Symphony Orchestra, and they were under the direction of Antonio Papano here on Classical KUCO. Well, that is how we close out this Monday morning together. Thanks for spending some of your day here with me. Hope it's a wonderful rest of your Monday. I, of course, will be back first thing tomorrow to get our Tuesday morning started off just right. I am Paul Nesper here at Classical KUCO. Coming up at the top of the hour, Exploring Music.

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Hi there, welcome to Exploring Music. It's Bill McLaughlin here. It's kind of an unexpected treat this week. We're going to be listening to the music of the English composer Sir William Walton. He's a figure who comes in English history directly between Vaughan Williams and Benjamin Britten. Very interesting composer, born in a town in England called Oldham, 1902. Let me read you a little bit from the Grove Dictionary article. The second of four children, Walton was born into an impecunious family. Means there was no money about. And it goes on to tell you why. His father, Charles, was a baritone who made a modest income as a choir master. His mother, Louisa, was a contralto. Walton's earliest musical experience came in his father's church choir singing Anglican anthems. And in 1912, he's 10 years old, he wins a scholarship to go to Christ Church Cathedral, Oxford. He becomes a chorister there at the school for about 6 years. And we're going to hear a piece that he wrote for the chorus then. This dates from 1916. He was all of 14 years old. William Walton's A Litany.

Wasn't that beautiful? For anyone to have written, much less a 14-year-old chorister at Oxford. Music of William Walton, a litany composed in 1916. In that performance, we heard the St. Paul's Cathedral Choir under John Scott. You know, last week I was in the New York Public Library and was very pleased to find a marvelous book by Michael Kennedy on William Walton. And so I turned to the opening pages, eager to find out about the youngster, young William Walton. And I was horrified because, look at this. Somebody torn out the title page and the first 20 pages or so of text. I don't know who did that. But look, here's an amnesty. Whoever it was who tore out those pages, would you please send them back to me? And I will very carefully tape them back in place. No questions asked. All right, so I'm picking up as best I can the story of Walton's years at Oxford. While Walton was at Oxford, he met a remarkable family, the Sitwells, a very old English family, 400 or 500 years old. They traced their lineage back on the Scottish side to Robert the Bruce and maybe even Macbeth. Two brothers, Sacrivel Osbert, and his sister, Edith Sitwell, and they adopted this shy young choir boy, William Walton. They took him into their family, took him along to Italy for summer trips, and introduced him to all the best people in London, including people like Stravinsky when he came along in the 1920s and George Gershwin. Walton was about 18 years old when he started in composing his first string quartet, which, against all odds, was chosen for a performance at the Salzburg Festival in the year 1923. This was the first big international new music festival, and there is Walton's music appearing alongside the music of Alban Berg, Béla Bartók, Janáček, Hindemith, Arthur Bliss, and this piece was written when he was 18. Here's the first movement of the String Quartet No. 1, played by the Gabrieli Quartet, music from the year 1920, music of William Walton.

Portsmouth Point, a piece for orchestra from young William Walton, composed 1924-25. In that performance, we heard the London Philharmonic under Bryden Thompson. Anthony Burgess, the marvelous English novelist, once wrote that Portsmouth Point and Crown Imperial March were the recordings that he played most frequently to help himself adjust to what he called the daily damnation of writing. Burgess writes, "The therapy is formidable. Why? It isn't just the cold shower impact of diatonic dissonances and Chianti rough orchestration. It's something to do with being swallowed up in a healing world." I love that line, Chianti rough orchestration. If you'd like

to see that Thomas Rawlinson print, Portsmouth Point, have a look at our website. Also, let us know how you like the show. Let us know how we're doing. Write to us at exploringmusic.org. Let's get back to Walton and the Sitwells. The poet of the Sitwell family was Edith, the sister, who wrote some poems which were collected under the title Facade. She said these were studies in word rhythms and onomatopoeia, sort of like an English version of Gertrude Stein in a way. Let me read on from Michael Kennedy's book about these poems. This poetry may appear to be nonsensical, but a continuous thread of allusions and images runs through them and evokes the bourgeois culture of turn-of-the-century England. References to Queen Victoria, Tennyson, Greek goddesses, flowers, trees, music halls, Spanish lovers, Negroes, English girls, and nursemaids. Edith kept trying out her poetry in public without much acclaim, at which point she turned to her young house guest. This is a house guest who stayed for about 9 years, by the way, William Walton, and said, "William, I think these poems would sound a lot better if you would just put some music to them." We're going to listen to a little bit of this piece, Facade, now. It's outrageous. It sounds like the 1920s. It sounds like they've been drinking a little bit too much bathtub gin, in fact. Here's music of William Walton.

0: Glum, out of Babylon. Hoppy horses foam, the dumb sky rhinoceros glum. Watch the courses of the breakers rocking horses and with glosses, Lady Venus on the settee of the horse hair sea, where Lord Tennyson in laurels wrote a Gloria.
1: In a borealic iceberg came Victoria. He knew Prince Albert on the Memorial took the colours of the floreal and the borealic iceberg.
0: Floating on the sea, you were missing Madam Venus, for whose sake from far came the fat and zebraed emperor from Zanzibar, where like golden bouquets lay far Asia, Africa, Cathay, are laid before that shady lady by the fibroid shah. Captain Tracker, stout as any water butt, came, stood with Sir Bacchus, both a-drinking the black tarred grape's blood, plucked among the tartan leafage by the furry wind, whose griefage could not wither, like a squirrel with a gold star nut.
1: Queen Victoria, sitting shocked upon the rocking horse, of a waves head to the lorry of this minx, of course, is as sharp as any lynx, and back as deeper than the drinks, and quite as hot as any mutton chop without remorse.

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Our moonlight glances through these gliding would see at her table, preened and set, Marie.

0: The Admiral said you could never call. 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She gets down from table without saying please, forgets her prayers and to cross her T's. In short, her scandalous reputation has shocked the whole of the hellish nation. And every turban chinoiserie with whom we should sip our black bohee would stretch out her simian fingers thin to stretch you, my dears, like a mandolin. For hell is just as properly proper as Greenwich, or as Bath, or Joppa.
1: What are you staring at, Mariner Man? Wrinkled as sea sand and old as the sea?
0: Those trains will run over their tails if they can, snorting and sporting like porpoises. Flee! The burning, whirling gig wheels of the train has rounded the world and is large again, running half the way over to Babylon down, through fields of clover to gay Troy town, a-puffing their smoke as grey as the curl of my forehead, as wrinkled as sand of the sea. But what can that matter to you, my girl?
1: And what can that matter to me?

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Size each lady, our spadeel is done. Dance the quadrille from hell's dogs to Saville. Surprise their siesta, Dolores.

0: Quito arrived at the seaside, where the donkey's high tide braid he saw the bandit-toed Joe in a black cape, whose slack shape waved like the sea. Thetis wrote a treatise noting wheat is silver like the sea. The lovely cheat is sweetest foam. Wrote his notices that she will steal the king's luggage like Babel before the League of Nations grew. So Joe put the luggage and the label in the pocket of Flo the kangaroo. Through trees like rich hotels that bode of dreamless ease fled she, carrying the load and goading the road through the marine scene to the sea.
1: The mosquito, the road is lovely, with your luggage so heavy and large, you must hurry and beat all bobby, my God is in charge.
0: When Don Pasquito returned from the road's end, where vanilla-colored ladies ride, from Sevilla, his mantilla bride and young friend, were forgetting them.

0: pesquito, hid where the leaves drip with sweet. But a word stung him like a mosquito, for what they hear, they repeat.
1: That's the first of five episodes this week of Facade, sort of like a serial running within exploring music. Music of William Walton, poetry of Edith Sitwell. Marvelous readings from those two actors, Prunella Scales, who may be well known to you as the long-suffering wife in Fawlty Towers. Timothy West, marvelous English stage fellow, reading the men's parts. The London Mozart Players under Jane Glover. That's a very effective and amusing instrumentation which William Walton uses in Facade. One player playing flute and piccolo, another playing clarinet and bass clarinet, alto sax, trumpet, percussion, and cello. And he writes in the score, if the cello part is too arduous for one player, this part has been distributed for two players. How very English, I think. How very considerate. In spite of that lovely consideration, the early performances were not big successes. Here's an account of a concert in London attended by Evelyn Waugh and Virginia Woolf. Miss Woolf merely writes of listening in a dazed way to Edith Sitwell vociferating through the megaphone. And in the press the next day, the headline read, "Drivel they paid to hear." I think the best comment came from Noel Coward, who was already then a hit on the stage at the age of 23. And he satirized Edith Sitwell's poetry. Let me read you one little bit if I can get through this. "Thank God for the Coldstream guards, guts and dahlias and billiard balls swirling along with spurious velocity, ending what and where and when in the hearts of little birds, but never Tom Tits." Well, that ridicule of Noah Coward deeply offended the Sitwells, and when they were offended, they stayed offended for at least 25 years. Let's move on to more serious and, in fact, very beautiful music, which William Walton composed toward the end of the 1920s, a viola concerto, which he hoped would be performed by Lionel Tertius, the great English violist. Sadly, when he showed Tertius the score, Tertius wasn't interested, and I can't understand why. Actually, later, Tertius said he couldn't think why he'd turned it down. Just three short measures of introduction, and then the viola enters soaring like this.

The oboe takes over at the end from the viola. Let's hear violist Nigel Kennedy with Andre Previn leading the Royal Philharmonic Orchestra, the first two movements of William Walton's Viola Concerto in A minor.

Wow, that's a terrific recording. We heard the first two movements of William Walton's Viola Concerto in A minor. We heard the Andante con moto and the Vivo molto preciso. First-rate play from Nigel Kennedy with Andre Previn conducting the Royal Philharmonic Orchestra. I'd love to play the finale of that piece, which is very moving. We don't have time today. We'll get to it first thing tomorrow, I promise. And we have just time to fit in a couple of short ballet pieces of William Walton. This is from the suite Escape Me Never, Prelude, and Venetian Idol, and then from the first shoot, a piece called Giocoso. So two short ballet pieces now, written around this time, the early 30s.

Well, that's fun, isn't it? From a ballet called The First Shoot, we heard a short piece called Giocoso. Before that, we heard the Prelude and Venetian Idol. Neville Mariner conducting the Academy of St. Martin in the Fields in the first piece, and Bryden Thompson with the London Philharmonic in the second. Tomorrow's story, let's see, we'll finish the viola concerto. I promised you that. We'll turn to a splendid oratorio called Belshazzar's Feast, and let's see what else. Oh, a little bit more of Facade. That's all on tomorrow, and more beautiful music coming up right now, so don't go anywhere. Exploring Music is produced by Sidney Gillard at WFMT in Chicago and produced and engineered by Bill Sigman at Digital Island Studios here in New York City. Our production assistants are Ella Pinsloop, Eric Opland, Adela Skoronsky, and Weston Williams. Rebecca Neistat is the WFMT production and syndication manager. 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I'm Bill McLaughlin. 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
1: Hello. Welcome to Concert Hall Classics on Classical KUCO. I'm your host, Kirk Timmons. Thanks for joining me today. In this three-hour concerti edition of Concert Hall Classics, I'm offering a collection of concerti grossi published under the title Armonico Tributo by Georg Mulfat, the recorder concerti of Antonio Vivaldi, and a selection of concerti for wind instruments by Georg Philipp Telemann. An enjoyable concert of Baroque instrumental concerti in virtuoso performances. I hope you enjoy this program.

Of remoter Scottish and nearer French ancestry, the German composer and organist Georg Muffat, who lived from 1653 to 1704, was employed in Vienna, Prague, Salzburg, and finally Passau. A visit to Rome brought acquaintance with Corelli and his music, an influence on Muffat's own orchestral suites and sonatas. Muffat played a significant role in the development of the Concerto Grosso in Germany, a form derived from his stay in Rome. He was deeply impressed by the Concerti Grossi, also called Sonate, of Arcangelo Corelli. Muffat assimilated the Corellian technique of writing based on the trio combinations of two violins and continuo. This gave him the idea of composing a series of Concerti Grossi in five parts under the title Armonico Tributo, later published in Salzburg in 1682. I'm offering now the Concerto Grosso No. 1 in D major, No. 2 in G minor, No. 3 in A major, and No. 5 in G major. Ensemble 415 is led by Chiara Bianchi and Jesper Christensen.

0: Recorded in cooperation with Harmonia Mundi and Westdeutschen Rundfunks, we've heard four concerti grossi published under the title Armonico Tributo of German Baroque composer George Muffat. Ensemble 415 is led by Chiara Bianchi and Jesper Christensen. This is Concert Hall Classics. I'm Kurt Timmons. Coming up next after a short intermission, Recorder Concerti of Vivaldi. Please stay tuned.
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1: This is Concert Hall Classics. I'm Kurt Timmons. Thanks for tuning in today. The Baroque composer, priest, and violin virtuoso Antonio Vivaldi composed nearly 500 concertos. These works, particularly those written for his own instrument, the violin, have enjoyed a great resurgence of popularity since their 20th century rediscovery. As is the case with most of the instrumental works of Vivaldi, the concerti for treble recorder and sopranino recorder have come down to us with no certain location and dates of composition. For certain, they were composed before 1726, before Vivaldi's encounter with Johann Joachim Kvantz, who aroused his interest in the transverse flute, and the fact that several of the movements from the concerti were arranged as da capo arias from around 1719 to 1720. We will hear now the Concerto in C Major for Sopranino Recorder, RV 444, Concerto in F for Treble Recorder, RV 442, Concerto in A Minor for Sopranino Recorder, RV 445, Concerto in C Minor for Treble Recorder, RV 441, and Concerto in C Major for Sopranino Recorder, RV 443. Michael Schneider is recorder player with Camerata Kern, performing on period instruments.

0: Recorded in co-production with Harmonia Mundi and Norddeutscher Rundfunk, Hamburg, in February 1987. We've heard Michael Schneider, recorder player, with Camerata Kern, performing on period instruments, and Recorder Concerti of Antonio Vivaldi. 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We'll return after a short intermission with Wind Concerti of Georg Philipp Telemann. Please stay tuned.
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1: I'm Kirk Timmons. Welcome back to this edition of Concert Hall Classics. I hope you're enjoying today's programming. Georg Philipp Telemann was a true connoisseur of instruments, having acquainted himself while still young with all the instruments in use at the time. Apart from the harpsichord and organ, his solo, double, triple, and multiple concerti employed all the popular instruments of the day in interesting combinations that display their similarities and differences. He was the first to consider the oboe d'amore and the viola as solo instruments in a concerto. By giving the transverse flute, a newer instrument than the recorder, a place in several concerti, he, among other composers prominent at the time, helped that instrument make its final breakthrough as a preferred solo wind instrument. I'm offering now Telemann's Concerto in E minor for recorder, transverse flute, and strings, Concerto in C minor for violin, oboe, and strings, Concerto in A minor for two recorders and strings, Concerto in B minor for transverse flute and strings, Concerto in D minor for two oboe d'amore, cello, and strings, and Concerto in B flat for oboe, violin, two transverse flutes, and strings. Soloists are accompanied by Kamerata Kern performing on paired instruments.

Recorded in co-production with Deutsche Harmonia Mundi and Deutschland Radio Köln, we've heard soloists accompanied by Camerata Köln performing on period instruments in Wind Concerti of Georg Philipp Telemann. I'm Kurt Timmons. I enjoyed offering this program featuring a collection of concerti grossi published under the title Armonico Tributo by Georg Moffat, the recorded concerti of Antonio Vivaldi, and a selection of concerti for wind instruments by Georg Philipp Telemann. More great music coming up in the next special edition of Concert Hall Classics. 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And I hope you will stay tuned in here on Classical KUCO. And this concludes our program on Concert Hall Classics. Concert Hall Classics is a production of KUCO, the listener-supported radio and outreach service of the University of Central Oklahoma, broadcasting in digital studios in downtown Oklahoma City. 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Until next time, I'm Kurt Timmons, and thank you for joining me for Concert Hall Classics on Classical KUCO, and have a pleasant rest of your day.

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1: Stardate June 22nd. It's hard to see a pattern in most of the constellations. Their stars are too faint or too spread out, or the pattern is just too obscure. Perhaps the most prominent exception is Scorpius. It takes little imagination to see the curving body of a scorpion in its stars. The scorpion skitters low across the south on summer nights. Its brightest star is Antares. The scorpion's body and tail curl to the lower left. The head is to the upper right. It's marked by a line of three stars. They're about the same brightness, and they're fairly evenly spaced. From top to bottom, the stars are Beta, Delta, and Pi Scorpii. Delta is a bit brighter than the others. All three stars are extraordinary. Each of them actually consists of more than one star. All of the member stars are quite young, no more than a few percent the age of the Sun. And most of them are big and heavy, with some of them fated to end their lives as supernovas, titanic explosions that will outshine billions of normal stars. Delta Scorpii consist of two stars. At least one of them will become a supernova. Pi Scorpii is a triple system. It also features at least one future supernova. Beta is the busiest of the systems. At least six stars, all orbiting each other in a complex gravitational ballet. Two of those stars are likely to become supernovas, briefly highlighting the head of the scorpion. Our web address is stardate.org. For the University of Texas McDonald Observatory, I'm Billy Henry.
2: 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I'm Kent Anderson checking in for Monday afternoon at 2 minutes now after 2 o'clock. Glad you decided to come by and enjoy some good music coming up, including a major symphony by Georges Enesco, one that has a fascinating story with it. Music of Manfredini and Haydn, Saint-Saëns, Wagner and Grieg, all that and more this afternoon. Our 2 o'clock visit with Franz Schubert today finds music for piano, four hands. Schubert really loved to write music like this. He has an extensive catalog of music for a four-hand keyboard. Two works today, the Andantino Varie, played by Min Kwon and Robert Lehrbaumer, and then the characteristic march in C major for piano, four hands, and on period instruments, playing with forte pianos, Andreas Steyer and Alexander Melnikov. It's our 2 o'clock Schubert for Monday on Classical KUCO.

0: 2 o'clock visit with Franz Schubert today. Some of his delightful music for piano four hands. The Andantino Varie, played by Min Kwon and Robert Lehrbaumer. And the characteristic March in C major, playing forte pianos, Andreas Steyer and Alexander Melnikov. Classical, KUCO. We still have a little ways to go with Schubert. Lots of his piano and chamber works and choral music still to go for our 2 o'clock. And then from Schubert, we'll go to Brahms. And after Brahms, Dvorak. After that, I don't know. Do you have anyone in particular that you would like to see me feature at 2 o'clock? Any major composer with a nice big catalog of works? Let me know. You can email through the website, classicalkuco.org. I am Kent Anderson, and it's my pleasure to be here with you. 2:20.
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0: Now, a major work by the Romanian composer and violinist George Enescu. And there's a fascinating story that goes along with his Symphony No. 2 in A major. Worked on it between 1912 and 1914, and then Enescu conducted the premiere in Bucharest in the spring of 1915. Almost as soon as he left the podium, he realized he was inducted the premiere in Bucharest in the spring

manuscripts of Georges Enescu, including the only copy of the Second Symphony. Well, the crate containing Enescu's manuscripts arrived in Moscow all right and promptly disappeared until 1924. And then the conductor, Bruno Walter, intervened and was able to locate it. And it was sent back to Enescu, who by that time was living in Paris. He intended to go back to it, and he never did. He had many other commitments on his time, and as late as 1952, said it was far from being ready, but he was not finished with it yet. And he died before anything else happened. And the symphony was not performed again until 1961, that's 6 years after Enescu's death. Here's a performance that was recorded in 1993 by Lawrence Foster and the Monte Carlo Philharmonic here on Classical KUCO.

0: Performed only once in its composer's lifetime, the Symphony No. 2 in A Major by Georges Enesco, premiered in 1915. Performance there was by Lawrence Foster and the Monte Carlo Philharmonic. Here on Classical KUCO, Edmond, Oklahoma City, from the University of Central Oklahoma. I'm Kent Anderson, it's 3:09, and music is just ahead for Wind Quintet, and then the birthday of a composer who was the first musician ever addressed as a, quote, romantic composer. It may not be who you think. I'll have that coming up in a little while.
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0: Now, German composer Theodor Blumer lived 1881 to 1964. His Quintet for Wind Instruments here, and it's performed by the Georgia Woodwind Quintet.

0: Georgia Woodwind Quintet, playing the Quintet for Wind Instruments by Theodore Blumer, music written in the mid-20th century. I have to tell you, it's been a very long time since I had heard this piece. Really enjoyed listening to it this afternoon, especially that third movement, rather playful. Hope you liked it as well. It's 3:34, Classical KUCO. I'm Kent Anderson. Glad you came by this afternoon. Oklahoma City area weather for tonight looks like a strong chance, about 70%, of showers and thunderstorms once again tonight, and especially in the overnight hours. Low tonight of 69. 30% chance of showers during the day tomorrow, and that'll be mainly in the morning. Then afternoon, partly sunny and a high of 87. Right now, partly cloudy, 85 in Oklahoma City. It's 86 in Edmond, and it's 84 in Noble.
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0: Today's the birthday of French composer Étienne Nicolas Méhul. He was born on this date in 1763. So just to put that on a timeline for you, that's 7 years after Mozart, 7 years before Beethoven. And he was considered the most popular composer of opera in revolutionary France. Quite fascinating. He got around throughout Europe, especially after the revolution. But it's interesting that he was called the first romantic composer. And I was quite interested in this, did some Googling this afternoon, and found at least a couple of different sources that agreed that he was the first composer in Europe to actually be tagged as romantic. Here is Méhul's Symphony No. 1 in G minor, played by the European Soloists of Luxembourg and directed by Christoph Koenig, here on Classical KUCO.

0: Symphony No. 1 in G minor by Etienne Nicolas Mayou. Performance by the European Soloists of Luxembourg, directed by Christoph Koenig. Mayou born today's date in 1763.
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0: Concerto Grosso, number 11. It's in C minor by Francesco Manfredini. Born in Italy on today's date in 1684. This was around the time in the late 17th century when Arcangelo Corelli and Giuseppe Torelli were developing the Concerto Grosso, and Manfredini studied with Torelli for quite some time. So he learned from one of the inventors of the form. It's interesting, Manfredini also worked for a few years for the Prince of Monaco at his court. But the most intriguing thing about Manfredini is that only 43 instrumental scores survive of all of his works. He wrote hundreds of sacred cantatas, organ works, and such, and none of them remain. And even more, historians and musicologists don't know quite why none of those works survive. Well, this Concerto Grosso by the mysterious Manfredini, performed by Les Amis de Philippe, led by Lugier Remy. Classical KUCO, it's 411. Hello there, Kent Anderson with you this afternoon. Glad you're here. Oklahoma City traffic this afternoon for your drive. Accidents on Southwest 74th at May, right by OCCC. Also, Sooner Road at Northeast 122nd and Northwest 150th at Penn. Our traffic is from SigAlert.com.
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0: Now, one of the famous London Symphonies by Franz Joseph Haydn, written when he was in London in 1794, number 102 in B-flat major. Here's Philharmonia Hungarica, led by Antal Doraty on Classical KUCO.

0: Philharmonia Hungarica from their mid-1970s recording project of all the Haydn symphonies. That's number 102 in B-flat major. Classical KUCO, it is 4:39, and I'm Kent Anderson. Oklahoma City traffic for this afternoon's drive. Accidents now on Northwestern at Northwest 178th Edmond Road. Northwest 150th at Penn. Sooner Road at Northeast 122nd. New accident here. This is Northeast 36th at Kelly. And still working on the south side, Southwest 74th at May. Traffic is from SigAlert.com.
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0: Now, chamber music courtesy of Camille Saint-Saëns, a septet with an interesting instrumentation. It was written in 1880 for the combination of trumpet, two violins, viola, cello, double bass, and piano. Here's a performance by the Nash Ensemble.

Septet for piano, trumpet, and strings by Camille Saint-Saëns. The Nash Ensemble performing on Classical KUCO. It is 4:57. I'm Kent Anderson with A Day to Remember coming at 5 o'clock. In the next hour, a prelude to a Wagner opera. We'll have music for Father's Day on this Father's Day Monday by American composer Rick Sowash, and also a symphonic dance by Edvard Grieg. That and more ahead between 5 and 6 here on Classical KUCO.

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1: A day to remember, June 22nd, 1772. James Somerset was born in West Africa around 1741, captured by slave traders as a child and taken to America. At some point, he was purchased by Charles Stewart, a British customs official in the Massachusetts colony. When Stewart returned to England in 1769, he brought Somerset with him. 2 years later, Somerset escaped. He was recaptured after a few months, and Stewart ordered him put on a ship for the colony of Jamaica to be sold to a plantation for labor. And here is where the story takes a dramatic turn. Three of Stewart's friends, who were Somerset's godparents at his Christian baptism, took the case to the Court of the King's Bench on Labor Law and Human Rights. Lord Mansfield was the judge in the case, and on June 22, 1772, he issued a ruling that shook the world. In part, it read, "The state of slavery is of such a nature that it is incapable of being introduced on any reasons, moral or political, but only by positive law. Whatever inconveniences, therefore, may follow from the decision, I cannot say this case is allowed or approved by the law of England, and therefore the black must be discharged." James Somerset was freed. It was a narrow ruling, to be sure, dealing only with whether an enslaved person could be removed from England against his or her will. It would be decades before England abolished the slave trade and eventually did away with slavery altogether, and nearly a century before its soon-to-be former American colonies did the same. But Somerset versus Stewart marked the first legal ruling that would begin to dismantle the institution of slavery. A Day to Remember is a production of KUCO at the University of Central Oklahoma. For a transcript, visit our Facebook page, A Day to Remember Radio. 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

0: prelude to Act One of Richard Wagner's Tristan and Isolde. The performance there was by the Berlin Philharmonic, led by the late Seiji Ozawa, who just left us a couple of weeks ago. That recording was made in 1990. Classical KUCO, Oklahoma's voice for the performing arts. It's 5:14, and I'm Kent Anderson. Glad you decided to come along for this afternoon. In just a moment, music for Father's Day. One day late. Oklahoma City traffic for right now. A couple of new accidents working, including North St. Clair Avenue at Northwest 39th Expressway, Northeast 42nd at Kelly, still working Sooner Road at Northeast 122nd, new one on Northwest 122nd at Penn, and Northwestern at Northwest 178th Edmond Road. 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
0: I enjoyed Father's Day weekend. Hope you did as well. I got to hear from almost all of the children, and on Saturday got to see the grandbabies a little bit, so that was fun. The Father's Day Suite for String Trio. This is by the Ohio-based composer Rick Sowash. Here's violinist Chris Frankelfeld, violist Belinda Berge, and cellist Ellen Schertzer.

0: Father's Day Suite for String Trio by Rick Sowash. He was commissioned in 2005 to write this work, commissioned by a cellist friend of his who wanted to have a chamber piece that he could play with his two adult children, who are violin and viola players, respectively. And this was what Rick Sowash came up with for his friend. Performed here for us by violinist Chris Frankelfeld, violist Belinda Berge, and cellist Ellen Schertzer. Classical KUCO, it's 5:31. Kent Anderson here. Thanks for coming along this afternoon. Oklahoma City area weather for tonight. Showers and thunderstorms likely. Strongest probability, just like last night, in the overnight hours after 1 a.m. Low tonight of 69. For tomorrow, 30% chance of more showers and storms, mainly in the morning, and then a bit of clearing in the afternoon at a high of 87. Currently 88 in Oklahoma City, 84 in War Acres, and in Tecumseh, it's 87.
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0: Edvard Grieg wrote his set of four symphonic dances in 1897, but he specified they didn't have to be performed as a set. Each of them can stand on its own. And interestingly, for a piece titled Symphonic Dance, he also made a two-piano version of it. We'll hear the orchestral version of Symphonic Dance No. 4 here, and Edward Gardner conducting the Bergen Philharmonic from Classical KUCO.

0: Edward Gardner. They're conducting the Bergen Philharmonic. And Norway's favorite son, Edvard Grieg, his Symphonic Dance No. 4 from 1897. Classical KUCO, it's now 5:44. One more look at afternoon drive time traffic. Still accidents working on North St. Clair Avenue at Northwest 39th Expressway, Northeast 42nd at Kelly, and Northwest 122nd at Penn. Traffic is from SigAlert.com.
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0: Today's the birthday in 1830 of Polish pianist and composer Teodor Leszczyński. He was brought up in a musical family. His father was a pianist and music teacher. His mother was highly regarded as a singer. Here's music for the piano by Leszczyński here for his birthday, a set of four pieces for piano, and it's played by Tobias Bigger.

Four piano pieces by Teodor Liszatyszki of Poland. Born today's date in 1830, he died in 1915, and that was a performance by pianist Tobias Bigger. On Classical, KUCO. Hope you enjoyed that. It is 5:57. I'm Kent Anderson. Thank you for coming along this afternoon. Enjoyed sharing the music with you, and I will be back here tomorrow at 2 o'clock. Just ahead for the evening, Exploring Music at 6, the New York Philharmonic at 7. Good music all day and all night on Classical KUCO.

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0: The burning, the whirligig wheels of the train has rounded the world and is large again, running half the way over to Babylon down, to fields of clover, to gay Troy town, a-puffing their smoke, as grey as the curl of my forehead, as wrinkled as sands of the sea. But what can that matter to you, my girl?
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2: 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And this week...